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My name is Tom. This is Clear Creek. Can you dig it? And in the last half hour, Joe Strummer and the Mescaleros got us started off with an oldie but goodie that was Yalla Yalla from Rock Art and the X-Ray Style from 1999, and then a little more recent, very recent, the most recent, from Sweeping Promises. That was Cocoon from You Say I Romanticize, a 26 release. And then New Dad with Misery from their 25 Alter. Then Wombo with Sneaky, which is a single of theirs from 22. A recent favorite of mine, Dry Cleaning, that was Scratch Card Lanyard from New Long Leg, their 21 release. And then Honeymoon with Crow's Talk from their 25. Pink Hell, and finally Fontaine's DC with Televised Mind from A Hero's Death, the 2020 release. And I hate to pat myself on the back, but I'm gonna. I thoroughly enjoyed that last half hour, and I want to say the stuff doesn't happen by chance. I put a lot of time and effort into picking these playlists, and sometimes it pans out, other times not so much. But anyway, I hope you enjoyed that, because I certainly did. And here comes more of the same. Here is Joe Strummer and the Mescaleros, this time Global A-Go-Go from their 2001 Global A-Go-Go, easy for me to say, on Clear Creek. Can you dig it?

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I'm pressed against the glass, as close as I can take.

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0: 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My name is Tom. This is Clear Creek. Can you dig it? I'm here every Thursday from 6 till 8, and the show will re-air next Wednesday from 6 till 8. And in the last half hour, let's do it backwards this time. I've got to scroll back, sorry. Bar Italia with Nurse. That was from their 23. Tracy Denham. Then we heard from Akai and Richard Houghton with Slow Sun, which is a single of theirs from 2025. And then Model Actries with Crossing Guard from the 2023 Dog's Body. And then Dry Cleaning with Strong Feelings from New Long Leg from 21. Then Wombo with Slab from Slab EP, I believe, from 23. And then Sweeping Promises with Good Living Is Coming For You from their Good Living Is Coming For You 23 release. And then another from Joe Strummer and the Mescaleros, that was Global Agogo from their Global Agogo from 2001. Let's see, before I get into the next segment, let's take care of the segments. Sponsors. 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All right, that takes care of the business. And on the next half hour, we're going to hear from more from Joe Strummer and the Mescaleros, and a funny one to me anyway, recent discovery from Public Body, Reset My Password. Sure, we're all familiar. Anyway, here we go. This is Joe Strummer and the Mescaleros with Gamma Ray from their 2001 Global Agogo on Clear Creek. Can you dig it?
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0: 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My name is Tom. This is Clear Creek. Can you dig it? And in the last half hour, Joe Strummer and the Mescaleros got us started with Gamma Ray from their 2001 Global A-Go-Go. And then we heard from Sweeping Promises with Walk in Place from Good Living Is Coming For You, their 23 release. And then Sugar Candy Mountain with Change from their 2016 666. And then Public Body with Reset My Password from Flavor of Labor from 22. And then The Kills with Love and Tenderness from their 23 God Games. And then the very latest from Power Solo, that was Habibi Bob, single of theirs from this year. Then Bar Italia with Sky Linney from their 2020 Quarrel. Then Black Lips with Benny Vidi Vici from Good, Bad, Not Evil, 2007 release. And finally, Opus Kinks, with I Love You Baby, and that was from Till the Stream Runs Dry, at 22 release. And let's see, in this last half hour, more of the same that you've been hearing throughout the show. Joe Strummer and the Mescaleros will get us started. The third track in is a remake and a re-release, the latest from Papa Lead itself, one of my favorite, like, 90s, late 80s, 90s bands. But this is from 25, and a remake of Their Law. Anyway, Joe Strummer and the Mescaleros is going to get us started with Guy at the Border from their 2001 Global A-Go-Go on Clear Creek. Can you dig it?
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My name is Tom. This has been Clear Creek, Can You Dig It? I'm here every Thursday from 6 till 8, and tonight's show will re-air next Wednesday from 6 till 8. So if you enjoyed it, tune in again. And before we go, might as well go over the last half-hour playlist. Let's see. We had Joe Strummer and the Mescaleros with Guy at the Border from his 2001, their 2001, Global A-Go-Go, and then Sweeping Promises with Petty Four from Good Living Is Coming For You, their 23 release, then Papa Lead Itself with a recent one from them, a remake of Their Law that was Their Law Ain't Our Law. From their 25, Delete Everything, then Sugar Candy Mountain with Tired from their 2016, 666, and then Bodega with Territorial Call of the Female from their 22, Broken Equipment, and then The Kills with Future Starts Slow from their 2011, Blood Pressures, and then Kill the Pain and Power Solo with Miss L'Amour from, that's a single. Collaboration from 25, and I believe this last track was a collaboration also, but mainly Dead Ghosts. That was Roki Said from their 2013 Can't Get No. And before we go, let's take care of the sponsors. I want to mention Mountain Moonshine, a full-service liquor store at 2812 Colorado Boulevard in Idaho Springs. Open 8 a.m. to 10 p.m. Sunday through Thursday, and 8 a.m. to 11 p.m. Friday and Saturday. 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And I think that's going to do it for this week. Have a fun weekend. 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

This is about a, I'd kind of reached the end of an emotional cul-de-sac one particular evening. It's a strange sort of evening. I ended

Now, I was getting a lot of visual and verbal insubordination from a double-knit character in the corner. One of those nights.

buckshot eyes and a purple heart. I roll down the national stroll. And with a big fat paycheck strapped to my hip sack. And a shore leave wristwatch underneath my sleeve. In a Hong Kong drizzle on Cuban heels. I roll down the gutter to the blood bank. I left all my papers on the Ticonderoga, and I was in bad need of a shave. I slopped at the corner on cold chow mein and shot billiards with a midget until the rains stopped. I bought a long sleeve shirt with horses on the front, and some gum and a lighter and a knife, and a new deck of cards with girls on the back.

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Squeezing all the life out of a lousy two-day pass. Night of cold one at the Dragon. Some Filipino floor show. And I talked baseball with a lieutenant over a Singapore sling. And I wondered how the same moon outside over this Chinatown fair could look down on El

There'll be no refreshment for a thirsty Jekyll.

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And this one is Only a Woman's Heart by Eleanor McAvoy and Mary Black.

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Welcome to this hour of the Blue Station. I'm your host, Fritz Homans. And join me as we wander down to track 145. And we're going to take off out of the station today to New Orleans. And I'd like to talk about someone I feel is pretty significant on the music scene in America today. His name is Spencer Boren, B-O-H-R-E-N. You can check him out at SpencerBoren.com. Spencer has been a New Orleans-based guitarist and songwriter dating back to the mid-70s when he and his wife Marilyn arrived into New Orleans on a whim during Mardi Gras one year and decided that that would be their home. Since then, Spencer's built an international reputation as a bluesman, songwriter, and more recently as a professional storyteller. In October 2012, Spencer and his wife were interviewed by Offbeat Magazine, and he was the cover story for Offbeat Magazine that details the life of New Orleans culture and music. In it, he and his wife, Marilyn, were interviewed, and they talked about their arrival into New Orleans and their history there. Before New Orleans and during their time there, they traveled with their family, and their son, Andre, is currently in the band The Whippersnappers that backs up Spencer from time to time. Spencer travels to schools, he plays solo, he plays in the band, and he tells a story of music, as well as honoring a lot of the history of music. We're going to start off and tell some stories about Spencer throughout the show today. In the meantime, I'd like to start off from a recent work of his, a CD called Blackwater Music. There he wrote a song called Has Anyone Seen Maddie, where he addressed the 1927 New Orleans flood. Many people mistake that for his ode to the Katrina flood, but it is from the 27 flood. And there he's produced 16 albums over his career thus far. We're going to play music from about six of those during our hour today. Here is Spencer Boren.

Listen. You hear the cry. 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

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Ike one day, Giacomo Finane. Ike one day, Pocky with Giacomo.

Say, we got the watermelon, sweet on down to the Rhine. 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Come on down and have yourself a good time. 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

Well, I left May, Willie, and the baby in the cold house crying, Daddy, please don't go, Daddy, please don't go. But I'll be back sometime.

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power down that I-65 corridor, bringing the good stuff down from Vandenberg County, Indiana. A one, a two, a one, two, hell, I'm a riding. Shit. A one, a two, a one, two, hell.

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1: Woke up this morning, put on my slippers. I walked in the kitchen and died. And oh, what a feeling when my soul went through the ceiling. And on up into heaven I did ride. When I got there, they did say, John, it happened this away.

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Takeover now. 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Dinah tells me straight to my face how she find I too fast and out of place. No, no, no, they would start to fret. Money or not, West Indians can't get. Cause with the Yankees they have it cool. Calypsonians too hard to fool.

York and Spain. 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No more dollar West Indians, I've said, by the sweat of thy brow. 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

0: There, Walter, we need some cigarettes. Let's go ahead and get a pack.
1: Okay.
2: Hello, boys. What can I do for you?
0: I'll have a pack of cigarettes.
2: All right, here you are. Be 3 cents more, though.
0: What's that for?
2: Sales tax. Haven't you ever heard of sales tax?
0: I sure haven't. What's going to happen next, man? You know they got a law here to call sales tax.
1: Sales tax? What is that for?
0: That's 3 cent tax on everything that's sold. They said that's the government's rule.
1: The government's rule? Well, there's lots of things sold that the government knows anything about.
0: Well, I'll just sing a little song about the sales tax.

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1: 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Mother.

Judy Collins doing a Joni Mitchell tune there, Michael from Mountains. We heard Corrine West in front of that. Nice drive to that with Mike Marshall and Jerry Douglas behind her. Second Sight, the title track to her record. And we started off with Junie Fisher from her Tumbleweed Letters. We heard The Same River talking about them pioneer women. So we are celebrating women, and you need to know that you're listening to KYGT LPFM here in Idaho Springs at 102.7 and 103.9 on that big old FM dial. Thank you for tuning in this morning. You got Gary J here with so much music, so little time. And like I said, we're celebrating the and supporting the Women's March down in Denver today. I know it's happening all over the country. So, yes, what a great thing. All right, well, let's just roll on here. Here's some Beth Hart.

Very nice. Joan Baez and Dara Williams together doing Simon and Garfunkel, Dangling Conversations. We heard Molly O'Brien in front of that, No Ash Will Burn, and started off with Beth Hart, title track to her record, Bang Bang Boom Boom. All right, we're celebrating the first annual Women's March down in Denver today. I'm playing all women on the show. I'm having a lot of fun doing that. I could do a whole bunch of shows in this vein, so it's been a real treat to do that. Thanks for tuning in, and big thanks to Jack Selesky for underwriting this portion of our show here this morning. Well, just moving right along, not a lot of PSAs here, so here's Nora Jane Struthers, another gal that we've had in the United Center. Here's a tune she wrote called Evelyn.

Oh, your eyes are blue, your kisses do. I never knew what they could do. I can't believe that you're in love with me. Oh, you're telling everyone I know I'm on.

When I went up on a mountain in a high cold wind, and the coat that I was wearing was mosquito net and thin. And I went down to the valley and across the massive stream, and all the water I was crossing with no water in a drain. The shoes I was wearing, no protection from the stream. And I went out on a prairie.

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Thanks, Jack.

0: Good morning. Good afternoon, Clear Creek County. Welcome to What's Upstream. I'm here with my co-host, Lori Beckel, and Mark Cuccinello. Glad to be back after a few weeks
1: hiatus. We missed you, Mark.
0: Well, thank you, Lori. You want to introduce our guest?
1: Sure. Our show today is to really talk about Charlie's Place, our animal, the Gilpin and Clear Creek Animal Shelter. And with us today, we have Kathleen Ashbaugh with the Friends of Charlie's Place. And we have our county manager from Clear Creek County, Colton Roloff, is with us.
0: Well, we're certainly happy to have both of you in the house. Thank you for making time in your schedules to join us today. I forgot to mention that this is Clear Creek Radio, and we are KYGT LPFM 102.7, 103.9 on your FM dial, and you can stream us 24/7 worldwide over clearcreekradio.com. You know, Lori, I'm going to just butt in here and say we should back up and tell what we know about the origins of Charlie's Place and Helen Buck and her generous donation to the county.
1: Yeah, like, what, 20 years ago, was that when it was?
2: The resolution was actually passed. It was Resolution 05113.
1: Okay.
2: So it was in 2005.
1: 2005. Yeah. And 21 years.
0: Yeah, and I know there was tremendous support throughout the community for a facility. Previously it had been housed down at Roden Bridge, and that was an inadequate facility. Let's just leave it at that. Well, the county did the best that they could under the circumstances, but anyway, we're happy to have Charlie's Place, and we know that there's some financial stress right now, and we're going to investigate that today.
1: Sounds good, Mark. Yeah. So I thought maybe what we should do, maybe Kathleen, we could start with you, is talk about kind of your role with the Friends and kind of what your role is with Charlie's Place.
2: Okay. I'm the president. I've been president of Friends of Charlie's Place for 4 years now. I took over from Lori Phoenix, who was the president from the beginning. And I'm also a volunteer. I've been walking dogs once a week at the shelter for 9 years. So I know the dogs and the processes, and I do help train every once in a while. I'm also a foster mom, so I have 3 foster dogs at home, all from Charlie's Place. As a side, I'm also the events coordinator because we're having, after COVID, we had issues with generating volunteers because everybody was so busy. So I'm very busy, and we do our best to fundraise so that all the medical needs, the behavioral needs, the dental needs, the surgeries, all the food, all the treats, all the enrichment is taken care of and paid for by Friends of Charlie's Place. And we also pay for a trainer, and there's a couple dogs that are very high strung, and she suggested that they would do well away from the shelter. So this year we have paid for a couple Airbnbs. And one of our senior volunteers takes the dog. They do training with the dog at the Airbnb. It's usually either overnight or 2 nights.
1: Now, is this a legal Airbnb in Clear Creek County? This is a joke.
3: No. I couldn't tell you.
2: I didn't know that was a problem.
0: Oh, yes.
1: Yes, it is.
2: So, but, yeah, I think it's up 103. I forget the name of it. But they're very supportive of Charlie's Place. So they do muzzle training. They do just relaxation training. A lot of the time the dogs just appreciate no barking, and they'll sleep for like a day.
1: Mm. Oh, so this is the difference between an Airbnb and fostering would be the Airbnb is just part-time?
2: Temporary, yeah.
1: Temporary.
2: It's usually a couple of days. And you can see the dog relax when it comes back.
1: Hmm.
2: Doesn't last real long.
1: Just kind of giving him a break.
0: So, right. Kathleen, would it be fair to say that that the operation of the shelter is something that's handled through Clear Creek County. Does that sound right? And that you try to provide the enhanced services.
2: Right. Okay. So the actual, and there's still confusion with that. I get questions about that all the time. Mm-hmm. Because everybody thinks we're the same entity. So the county shelter is county owned and county run. The employees there are paid. Everybody that works for Friends of Charlie's Place is a volunteer, and we do all the extra things for the dogs so that they're taken care of. We've paid for eyelid surgery. We've paid for one dog there had both knees operated on, and she's doing wonderful. We've done a neurological workup on one of the mastiffs that we had because everybody noticed he was walking funny, but we weren't sure why. So we do things like that normally it would just be let go.
1: And spay and neutering.
2: We do all the spay and neuter.
1: Vaccinations.
2: And, we sponsor the shot clinic. Mm-hmm. We sponsor the trainer. So if there's a family that's having problems with their dog, whatever it is, resource guarding or pulling on the leash, you can call the shelter, and they will set up an appointment with our trainer, Gina DiStefani.
1: Oh, she's wonderful.
2: She's
1: great. Helped me with my dog.
2: And Friends of Charlie's Place pays for that. And the goal of that is to prevent a surrender, mm-hmm. to keep them in the home. And it's usually something simple. And it's usually the people. It's not the dog.
0: Mm-hmm. Kathleen,
1: so I've been told.
0: Kathleen, how many volunteers do you have in your organization?
2: I believe we have 6 people on our board. Mm-hmm. And then the volunteers, there's maybe a handful. So I'll say 6 or 7. Some of the people live in Georgetown, so they'll do Georgetown events or Idaho Springs events. And then we have several that are in Gilpin County, Mid County, they call it, and they'll help with our events in Gilpin County.
0: Do you need more dog walkers?
2: The shelter can always use more dog walkers, and Friends of Charlie's Place can always use more volunteers.
0: Okay, well, you all heard that. How can people contact you?
2: They can, my number is on our webpage, friendsofcharliesplace.org.
0: Okay.
2: They can contact us. And if they want to walk dogs, they can contact the shelter. And they'll be given Marilyn Broughton's phone number. And she's our volunteer coordinator at the shelter. And there's like a 2 or 3 hour training on how to handle the dogs and where you're allowed to walk them and the protocols and things. And we keep everybody doing the same thing so that the dogs don't have to adjust to every volunteer. It's always the same. Mm. They know what to expect.
0: Mm-hmm. Okay.
1: That's smart.
0: Yeah. Colton, welcome to the show once again. I appreciate you coming in. We would love to hear the county's role in Charlie's Place. Tell us about that.
3: So, as was described before, it's a county-run facility. All the great services, the extra stuff, is provided by Friends of Charlie's Place. Mm-hmm. We operate the base facility. So that's going to be the full-time staff and the part-time staff that are paid.
0: Mm-hmm.
3: The facility itself, and then all really like the core shelter operation expenses. Right now, it is an 80-20 split between Clear Creek County's general fund and Gilpin County.
0: Mm-hmm.
3: So they all take LE holds, pet surrenders. LE holds, apologize, law enforcement holds.
1: Okay.
3: So off of arrests, primarily accidents, where the people are no longer available to take care of the animal, they will get taken to Charlie's Place. Strays, kind of what you think of as the traditional municipal or local function of a dog shelter, but Charlie's Place also offers, even in base operations, a lot more flexibility and service than a lot of other shelters will offer. It offers, if someone gets sick and they need to go to the hospital and they don't have anyone to take care of their animals, particularly if they're low income, they can take them to Charlie's Place and get them back.
1: Hmm.
3: And that's a fairly rare service for a county shelter.
1: I would imagine,
3: That kind of stuff is really cool and stuff that we're really, really proud of because we can offer that kind of – it's the benefit of smaller government, right? We can offer that more personal service, whereas larger shelters don't have that opportunity. They're way too big. They're taking 10,000 animals a year. They cannot do one-on-one transactions like that. And it's, and what's really cool about Charlie's Place, I think, from our perspective, is it's our service, right? We share so many services in this county with the state and the economy of the state in general, whether it's public safety, whether it's, you know, SARC search and rescue calls. You know, we all deal with it every day. People's roads getting jammed up when 70 gets overloaded. Charlie's Place is really for Clear Creek and Gilpin County because... And that's what makes it really special for us, is we don't have a lot of things that we can say that about, given how small we are and how overwhelmed some of our other services are.
1: So could you talk about the animal control service that I think counties are required to have, yes? And is that all animals or just dogs? Is it donkeys? Is it...
3: The statute is pretty vague, right? It only says that counties are responsible to control dangerous animals.
1: Okay.
3: There's no specific requirements for sheltering or how they handle that or, you know, the county attorney's not here, but, yeah, it's not very specific. We have a very limited statutory obligation. And because of that, we kind of order animal control, if you look at our budget, is not in the animal shelter's budget. Mm-hmm. It is in the sheriff's office budget.
1: I wondered about that.
3: So it shows up twice because the shelter is operated by different staff than the people that might pick up the stray animal.
1: I see.
3: Having said that, because Charlie's Place is a community institution, we do get a lot of people that show up to surrender strays that they find.
1: Mm-hmm.
3: So animal control is... in the sheriff's office. They're now community enforcement officers. They do way more than pick up strays. They write parking tickets and they do other things. But we keep them separate for a reason, which is that that's kind of our statutory requirement. And this is kind of this institution that we like to have it stand on its own because it's not wholly dependent on statutory holding.
0: Colton, excuse me. My understanding was that all the budget used to be within the sheriff's department, and then some years ago, not that long ago, but a few years back, the county decided to split the function and the financing into the general fund and continue the animal control piece within the sheriff.
3: So the sheriff and Charlie's Place are still general fund money.
0: Oh, okay.
3: It's just that the shelter now reports through me to the Board of County Commissioners and not the sheriff.
0: Mm-hmm.
3: So the control portion, the law enforcement portion stayed with the sheriff and the shelter because it offers a lot more diversity of service than strictly law enforcement services, stays now on its own under the BOCC.
0: Let me just get into the weeds a little bit.
3: Sure.
0: Here. The actual budget, when the budget is approved for the year, is there a separation in the two services?
3: Yes.
0: Okay.
3: So Charlie's Place, the sheltering function is its own budget, mm-hmm. and I think the community enforcement officers / animal control officers, which are really just positions,
0: mm-hmm.
3: sit in patrol mm-hmm. in the sheriff's budget.
0: Yeah, that makes sense. Okay.
1: Thanks. So may I ask a question though about, for instance, a nuisance bear? So someone calls, I'm guessing 911, and dispatch ends up sending someone from the sheriff's department to deal with the nuisance bear. But the nuisance bear doesn't end up at Charlie's Place, or does it?
3: No.
1: It's, okay.
3: That's a wild animal. That's
1: okay.
3: A CPW-regulated
1: okay.
3: animal. So
1: there's another distinction there.
3: I don't want to speak for the sheriff, but I would think, you know, law enforcement would show up if there's a potential public safety issue, but then largely CPW is going to decide what to do with the bear, with the state.
1: If it's a wild animal,
3: protection,
1: Charlie's Place is not involved.
3: I don't think we've ever taken wild animals. Actually, Kathleen might know. We usually take pets.
0: Feral cats, maybe.
3: Yeah, if you can consider them wild. Mm-hmm. But generally, domesticated breeds are what we'll handle at Charlie's mm-hmm. Place. Wild animals are largely also the jurisdiction of the state,
1: not us.
0: Yeah.
1: Okay. Thank you for clarifying that.
0: I had one more question for you. about Charlie's Place. I understand that it's a no-kill facility, and so the implication is that there could be dogs that, are housed there for extended periods, even years.
3: Yep, that's correct.
0: Yeah. Kathleen, what's your experience with that population of dogs?
2: There are some dogs there that have been there several years.
0: Mm-hmm.
2: One was a surrender. One actually came from an animal control officer. And there's the no-kill philosophy, although it's old now, is you don't kill for time or space.
0: Mm-hmm.
2: So there is no, if you're not adopted in 30 days, we're going to put you down.
0: Mm-hmm.
2: And Friends of Charlie's Place supports that. Helen Buck supported that. She wanted a place for all animals to go and be safe until they could find a home that was appropriate for them. So some of the dogs have been there for a while, and we support that. And Friends of Charlie's Place is the one that pays for their food and pays for their medical.
0: Mm-hmm.
2: So regardless of whether those two or three kennels are filled up with long-term dogs or not, you still have the same amount of staff. You still have to heat and cool the building.
0: Mm-hmm.
2: You still have the same operating expenses. And then Friends of Charlie's Place picks up the, cost of having that animal there.
0: Mm-hmm.
1: So, Kathleen, could I ask you, what if there is a dog that's suffering? And, I mean, many of us dog lovers have been in that position with our own animals where we need to make that decision about putting an end to the suffering. Does no-kill cover that, or how is that situation dealt with?
2: So severely aggressive animals that cannot be rehabilitated, we will go to the nth degree to have trainers look at them, and we work with a behavioral vet down mm-hmm. in, I think it's Centennial, because they moved. But we will invest the money to investigate. Could it be pain? Could it be a neurological thing? Could it be, you know, we'll go to the nth degree to figure that out. And if the trainer, and we've had a couple, the best trainer in the state of Colorado said that the dog has a trigger, and we don't know what it is, and the dog is dangerous. So in that case, the dog was put down. Sometimes they'll come in, and they'll be so emaciated and so sick, and a lot of them are old. I think we had one that was 16, and we had a couple vets look at it, and the vet said, you know, we could extend its life through drugs, mm-hmm. but the quality of life is gone.
1: So that's still a factor.
2: That's
1: kind of,
2: yes.
1: Considered
2: no kill
1: here.
2: Doesn't mean we never put any dog down. But the two reasons that most kill shelters do it is for time and space.
1: Yeah,
2: they've been there too long, and there just isn't any more kennels, and dogs keep coming in.
1: That's an important clarification. How many dogs are we talking about at Charlie's Place? What is the census when the shelter is full?
3: So it kind of changes. It's a pretty fluid. Most surrenders, most dogs are not there that long, mm-hmm. right? So, for example, I think we started 2026 with 9. But we've total impounds over until this most recent end of June was 89 impounds.
1: Oh,
3: that's
1: goodness.
3: 89 dogs that have come in
1: mm-hmm.
3: and come, well, not come out. We've had 91 outflows.
1: Wow.
3: But our current population, I think we're up net one dog. We have, that doesn't make sense. We have 8 dogs, I think. 8 to 10
1: so
3: right
1: there's
3: now.
1: So there's room for 10-ish dogs?
3: No, we're not at full capacity.
1: What is full capacity then?
2: I believe there's 14 in the adoptable kennel side, and then there's 8 in the holding side,
1: okay.
2: which is the law enforcement dogs.
1: Okay, mm-hmm. So 22 might be total capacity.
3: I think
1: that's
3: so.
1: That's what we're
3: yeah.
1: talking about. But important point that they're kind of coming and going a lot.
3: And that's where the balance with the no-kill comes in, is if we have long-term dogs, we still need to have room for our statutory, which is why the facility is separated.
1: Oh, gotcha.
3: Right? So the adoptable dogs kind of take up some section, some capacity, and then there's usually excess capacity for their those law enforcement holds, which are our statutory requirement that we would need to do anyway.
1: Mm-hmm.
3: And so we can't have Charlie's Place get completely full, that we don't have any ability to impound anymore.
1: Mm-hmm.
3: And so far, that hasn't been an issue.
0: Colton, what is your staffing level at the facility? I mean, full-time and part-time?
3: It's 3.7 FTs, I think, which is...
0: And those are...
3: Yeah.
0: That's a
1: seven-tenth of a person?
0: A quantification of real people, folks.
3: Yeah, it is. What it means, and a single FTE is a 40-hour-a-week position, right? So you can get to 40 hours a week by two 20-hour-a-week positions,
0: yeah,
3: or, you know...
0: number of part-time.
3: We generally, we have two full-time, mm-hmm. and the remainder are part-time.
0: Okay. And are you fully staffed at this point?
3: To what we're budgeted. Now,
0: okay.
3: I will say that we probably could use more staff, mm-hmm. realistically. I mean, we do struggle with people getting sick, and it isn't really safe to have one person there on their own,
0: yeah.
3: When you're dealing with animals, mm-hmm. in at all, or people, quite frankly. It is a challenge. We do end up paying a lot of overtime, and it's a little bit of a shell game at this point. Historically, the shelter has had more staff.
0: Do friends of Charlie's Place have a role in when there's a staffing issue?
3: Not because one, we can't force them to show up.
0: Mm-hmm.
3: Right. And two, generally staff takes on the jobs that the volunteers don't really want to do,
0: mm-hmm.
3: cleaning the cages.
0: Yeah.
3: It's a little bit of a balancing act for us as far as what the paid staff's responsibility is and what the volunteers can or should, quite frankly, be doing.
0: Mm-hmm.
3: So they provide a really important service and they're very good for the well-beings of the animals, but their support of core operations is pretty limited.
0: Mm-hmm. Okay.
1: But is that a possibility in the future? If, I mean, as solutions are looked at, different kinds of volunteers who might be more able and willing to do some of the staff positioning, I just am wondering if that's a possibility.
3: At least from my perspective, it's something I'd love to look at. I just can't speak to how realistic it is or the legalities of it as far as our liability and stuff like that.
0: Well, I was a volunteer firefighter in burning buildings for 20 years. I think you could probably watch dogs, too.
3: Yep.
1: Yeah, I mean, volunteers are amazing in terms of, you know, what, as long as they know exactly what their job is and they're up for it. So
2: yeah,
1: anyway,
2: there is a group of volunteers that is specific to the shelter,
1: mm-hmm.
2: that they don't come to our events or help our events or anything. They're specific to the shelter. So you know, if there's somebody that doesn't mind doing dishes and laundry and they want to come in three times a week, that would be great to help out. Or
1: so those volunteers exist,
3: mm-hmm.
1: but they're part of the county. Supervised by the county or part of Charlie's Place?
2: They're part of Charlie's Place.
1: Oh, okay.
2: So
1: Friends of Charlie's Place.
2: Well, no, Friends of Charlie's Place is separate. We do all the fundraising. So
1: okay.
2: I have volunteers that come to events and help me with the booth. Occasionally, we'll bring adoptable dogs. I think at the parade, there were two dogs in Georgetown that walked in the parade that were adoptable. But there is a core group of, I think, last time I checked, the email list was 57, and they'll do, you know, like I walk dogs on Sunday, or we used to have a lady that came in, and she did almost every day, she would do the dishes, and she would help fold the laundry and put everything away, and she had some medical issues, so we haven't seen her for a little bit, but they do different things at the shelter. A lot of them walk the dogs, because that's what's needed. But we have one gentleman, and he's a handyman, and he can fix anything. And he's there, and he helps with the cats. Some people come in, and they'll bring their kids, because you have to be 17 to volunteer at the shelter by yourself. But you can come in with a parent, and they socialize the cats.
1: Oh.
2: They just sit for a couple hours and they play with the cats and then they leave. Mm-hmm. So you kind of can pick what you enjoy and what you're good at. And then Marilyn Broughton is the volunteer coordinator. She gives you the training you need to do it. And then you pick the days you want to come in and help with the animals.
0: So we're coming up near the bottom of the hour, but I want to explore one other subject, Colton, before we take a break. And that is the adoption services. We haven't spoken of that at all. The sheltering of the animals, I think we've covered that. But tell us about the adoption services.
3: So I think the majority of the animals there we want to adopt out, right? Mm-hmm. We don't want to keep them forever. Both for our sake and our operations. So people can come and Sue is our shelter manager.
0: She's really great.
3: She's great. You go and say, hey, I'm looking for this type of dog or this kind of breed or anything. Mm-hmm. And she'll call you and say, hey, we got some in. We've had a lot of people adopt out animals. I'm just going to go ahead and say it. There's a little bit of a conversation always about bringing in more adoptable animals than we kind of have. That has been a talking point for a while. From my perspective, as someone who gets way too nerdy about this kind of stuff, it's a very small marginal cost. If we bring in one more dog and we have room, and largely most of our expenses are fixed.
0: Your overhead's fixed, right?
3: It's not really a huge burden mm-hmm. on anyone, staff or otherwise, and it's a fun thing to have a positive event happen at the shelter for the people who work there and really sacrifice a lot for those animals to see an animal go to an adoptable home. It's good for our staff. It's good for the volunteers. It's good for the animals. I'm not particularly concerned about that. And I think it's part of the reason why Charlie's Place is such an institution here is because we do kind of have a more premium service for a county this small.
0: Mm-hmm.
3: And it's really not available in a lot of rural Colorado.
0: Yeah. Full disclosure, I have a dog from Charlie's Place that we adopted. It's a pit bull. We adopted that dog, I think in 2014. And it's been a joy in our lives. So, mm-hmm. All right. Shall we take a break for a minute? We'll catch our breath, and we'll be back in very shortly, everyone.

0: All right, we're back. This is What's Upstream. I'm your host, Mark Cuccinella. I'm here with my co-host, Lori Beckel, and our guest today, Kathleen Ashbaugh, is that?
1: Yes.
0: Ashbaugh and Colton Roloff from the county. Kathleen is from Friends of Clear Creek, Friends of Charlie's Place. Friends of Clear Creek is another local organization. We got a lot of friends here in the community.
2: We do have lots of. We're friendly, right?
0: Yeah. 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All right. Lori, did you want to kick us off? I've got questions ready if you want me to go.
2: Feel free to go ahead, Mark.
0: All right. Well, Colton, I would love to dive right into it. Let's get down to the issue at hand, which is funding for Charlie's Place going forward. As you described earlier, there's a collaboration between Clear Creek and Gilpin counties. Clear Creek provides 80% of the funding, Gilpin 20%, and that agreement by MOU, I suppose, is due to expire the end of 2027. And there's conversation that is going to happen shortly between the counties at the county commissioner level.
3: That's correct. That joint meeting will be on July 21st. Gilpin's full board will be in attendance for the afternoon, and the Georgetown BOCC room or Board of County Commissioners room in the courthouse.
2: You said that was an open public meeting.
3: Yes.
0: Okay. Yeah. Let's give that date again because I know there's interested parties for that. July 27th?
3: July
2: 21st.
0: 21st. See, I'm glad we said that again. And that's right after lunch?
3: Yes. Well, I think maybe 2.
0: 2 o'clock.
3: The public agenda will be posted with the exact time that we'll start the joint session.
0: So that
2: will there be any public comment during that time, Colton?
3: At the beginning of the board meeting, there always is. And then
2: first thing in the morning.
3: Mm-hmm. And then before that session, I would actually have to defer to the county attorney. I don't know.
2: Okay.
3: I don't, maybe not.
0: Boy, that would be helpful if they could find a way to do that, because there will be people that'll be specific to that issue, of course. So my understanding is that the county's budget for Charlie's Place, and I'm not sure if this includes the enforcement piece as well, but in total it's around $350,000?
3: So it doesn't include animal control. The total expenses for 26, and that includes both counties, is $361,000. About $77,800 is contributed by Gilpin County, and the rest is Clear Creek. And I think really what we're talking about here is proportionality, right? And what I mean by that is we have a very small population and a very small tax base. And while I hope I've convinced everyone that we do really love Charlie's Place, it's very expensive for how small we are. If you look at a portion of our tax base, so you say tax bases are basically calculated between the assessed value of the county, which is where all property taxes are generated, and sales tax, or what we call net taxable sales, which is all of the sales in the county that are eligible for sales tax, right? The combination of those two things create your tax base, and that's basically the rate in which your taxes apply to that generate the revenue that the county then spends.
0: The general fund revenues.
3: Yeah, it depends on the mills. Yeah. But, yes, the general fund revenues are just we have a 1% general fund sales tax and I think 27 mills general fund. And so when you compare counties to counties, which is the only way we really can baseline expenses, you have to look at kind of two things, the population of the county and the tax base of the county and how much of that tax base is utilized for each service. And unfortunately for us, especially if Gilpin decides to contribute less or leave the agreement altogether, we are already, I have some of this right here, and this is the core issue. And the reason this is the core issue is because we have a $1.2 million operating deficit. So the reason we talk about Charlie's Place a lot is because if we hit zero, we're going to have to balance the budget at some point. So what I don't want to happen, me personally, is to have no plan for 2030 when we potentially hit zero, right, on that fund balance, which is right now funding that deficit. So we have a bank account that has money in it that was saved up when the mine was really producing that we're now eating into, and we have a very definitive timeline.
2: Those reserves.
3: And so depending on when Gilpin decides, Clear Creek and me, I feel like I have a responsibility to my staff and that service level to figure out what the future looks like. Mm-hmm. Right now, the issue is that if we look at a portion of our tax base, so if I take what is the cost per $1 million of tax base? I have Denver, Mesa, Clear Creek, Gilpin, Adams, and Summit County. These are all counties that run their own shelters. A lot of counties run, they pay nonprofits. This is Jeffco's model. Jeffco pays Foothills, but Foothills is an independent organization. They are not working for Jeffco. If we look at the portion of the tax base, Denver pays $143 for every $1 million of tax base. Mesa pays $149. Gilpin pays $100 for every $1 million of tax base. Adam pays $180. Summit pays $272. We pay $456. And if Gilpin leaves, we pay $580, which is five times as a portion of our tax base what some of our neighbors pay. Mm-hmm. Now, that's not saying it's not worth it, right? But when I've got a deficit and an expensive operation, I want to figure out how we can sustain this once we hit having to pass a balanced budget.
2: Mm-hmm. And you're saying that's probably 3 years.
3: It depends. I mean, largely the timeline that we that's a little bit of a fluid question. My goal would to be to get direction from the board on how much time we have to figure this out.
2: I see.
3: Right. We really don't want to crash land that plane. Right.
2: And so in 2030
3: whenever the zero hits, which depends a lot on how much we can save and, you know, in the meantime and buy time and a lot of different things. So there's not really a definitive date, but my goal, personal goal, is that I have a plan for kind of what I'm calling zero by 2030 for every single division in the department, because you don't want to control, you don't want to crash the plane. We need to land this plane into something that we can sustain.
2: Yeah.
3: Go ahead, sorry.
0: I'm sorry. I didn't mean to cut you off. If you got, finish your thought.
3: So that's kind of the goal of all of this, is that we're trying to have a conversation with the people who have volunteered a lot and given a lot to Charlie's Place, as well as our own staff and the board, on what is that getting us in line look like? Because we are not in a financial situation to overpay for anything at this point. And so this is, for us, it's not about getting rid of Charlie's Place or reducing services. It's what other options do we have to either get more revenue, get more nonprofit support, so that the general fund burden is more in line with other counties. Because otherwise, it's going to keep coming up. It's going to keep coming up. Every new board is going to say, what is expensive that we're doing? And me, who has to kind of just be factual, I have to say it, right? And so I want them... We want them off that list, right? And that means that we, because every year we don't, every year we kind of keep this status quo, puts Charlie's Place in more and more risk, because the closer we get to the drop dead, the less good the plan is going to be, the less time we're going to have to figure it out. And the reason this is coming up now is because Gilpin has a decision that directly affects our sustainability of the process.
2: Gotcha. But you're being proactive.
3: That's what we're trying to do, right? The time for kicking cans means we got to have a lot of hard conversations about a lot of services all at once. Mm-hmm. So we're not having those conversations at the very end. Mm-hmm.
0: This is what I want to step back and focus on for a moment. We've had discussions about the county's budget situation, which is becoming worse and more dire as time goes on. And I just want to emphasize to people that it's not today we're talking about Charlie's Place and the need to find additional revenues or find ways to streamline services to accommodate a reduction in the general fund budget. But this goes for all departments. So speak to that for just a moment, if you will.
3: So what we did when I kind of came on and the board gave me direction last year was kind of figure out this exact, like, where are we proportionally to other counties, right? To make sure that we don't have too many staff based on our size or our needs in any particular area. And so we've done that. A lot of the general fund is extremely lean. If anything, we're too small. But that's the reality of our financial situation, and we will gain a lot of efficiency to deal with it, basically. There's a couple that stand out, and it's largely non-statutorily required operations, right? Charlie's

0: functions, look at outside revenue. So the transfer station's 70+% funded by fees. It's not a huge general fund burden. Roundabout is almost all grant funded, 80+% of it. And the last one on the list for that, really, in CCHAT, which is our crisis response workers, 100% funded by grants. MYN is 100% funded by grants. Mountain Youth Network. Mm-hmm. This is the one that's still proportionally on the general fund in a way that puts it at risk for, you know, and that's what I want to spend time with the stakeholders and get clear board direction this year on what does the plan look like and what are we doing to get it off the list, to get it in line with what we should be paying and we should be paying, like, proportionally to our neighbors, and make sure that every year we get progressively poorer and the decisions get harder. Charlie's Place is not just sitting there. And I think that would give a lot of comfort to staff and a lot of comfort to the community that they're not going to wake up one day and Charlie's Place is gone. But we have to work together as a community to get there. This is not something that, given this current situation going on with Clear Creek County, particularly if we get less revenue from Gilpin, that's going to just get solved without us all working together and figuring out how do we get creative and figure out some ways to get some more revenue. And honestly, it's not an unsolvable problem. We're talking $100,000, $150,000,
1: $200,000. I was going to say the county budget for a county in Colorado is pretty small. Mm-hmm. But when you talk about $370,000, that's not a big number either.
0: No.
1: So, Kathleen, I wanted to ask you, I'm sure that you've had information about what's going on with the budget at Charlie's Place. Have you had conversations about fundraising at all within the larger community? I know you must have a fundraising stream to provide the services that you do. I wonder, do you have thoughts on how the county might be able to raise more money or how your organization might be able to contribute to that process?
2: So Friends at Charlie's Place generally donates between $120,000 and $130,000 a year for what we were established to do, which was to partner with the shelter. And then we provide direct benefit to the animals. Mm-hmm. So our fundraising starts usually in March, and we usually have one or two events until summertime. And then June, July, and August is our big push, and we usually have events in Clear Creek and Gilpin County every other weekend through the end of August. And then September, it slows down a little bit. Most people are aware of our big October Halloween Howl at the Moon at the Elks. That's our big push. Mm-hmm. And then the last event of the year is at Gilpin County. It's the Winter Arts Festival. So I think we have 8 or 9. We've got 2 or 3 new ones this year from people that reached out and wanted to help out. Henderson Mine is actually doing a fundraiser for us this afternoon that I just found out about. Friends of Charlie's Place did have a board meeting, and we discussed did we want to change our focus and rewrite our bylaws and look at fundraising for operating costs. But then you get into like who's really in charge of it. If we're paying for the operating costs, then do we have a say in what happens? And the board really wants to continue doing what we do. And we do not want to own animals, because the administrative requirements of owning animals and having a PACFA license and being responsible for that, we don't have enough staff to do that. Mm-hmm. But if for some reason we can set up some kind of a partnership where the county would be a partner, say a second 501 could step in and run the shelter, and they would just focus on the operating part of it,

0: And then we would support that 501 doing the same thing we're doing now. And it'd be like a three-way partnership, assuming Gilpin backs out. Something along those lines. And then the question is, you know, would the county be willing to, like, lease the building and the land for $1 a year for 99 years or something like that, or give the 501 the property, and then they would assume responsibility for the maintenance and things like that. So, like, all those different ideas is what we're hoping to flush out, at least I am, in the next meeting, just different ideas that we could come up with to spread the amount, because there is no way that Friends of Charlie's Place could raise $500,000 to run the shelter. Just because of the, I mean, we're doing good, and we're able to meet what our goal is. And we have a 19-year reputation of when they say the money's going to the animals, that's really where it goes to. So a lot more people are willing to donate. But then the economy kind of hit us also, and donations are down a little bit.
1: So it sounds like you're in a process of trying to clarify what your position might be going forward. Do you feel like you're getting close to a point where you could have a conversation with the county regarding the future and maybe a different role for Charlie's Place and all the rest that you've just described to us?
0: We're kind of looking forward to the next workshop so that we can discuss it.
1: It sounds like this is a process that the county's involved in right now, and the sooner that you could have that conversation, I think that could be productive. Sounds like
0: right.
1: it.
0: Right, and I think it would probably have to be phased in. One of our big questions is what's the deadline? You know, do we have to have this solved by the end of this budget cycle? Because that's going to be really difficult to do. But if we can phase it in over 2 or 3 years and sort where the money's coming from and spread it out a little bit, then we might, I would hope we could do it in, you know, 3 or 4 years.
2: And that sounds like, Colton, what you were asking for.
3: Yeah, you know, I can't speak for the board directly,
2: right.
3: but the plan was never to have it solved by the end of December.
2: Right.
3: It's just, that's not real. It was
2: not
3: to
2: realistic.
3: Start the process and give the board a plan that they can say, okay, staff, and okay, your partners, work on this. Have deliverables, have deadlines for key metrics so that we can hold ourselves accountable. Because, again, my fear is kind of the can kicking. We just wait and wait and wait until, to Kathleen's point, there's not enough time left to do anything well.
2: Right.
3: So I don't think that's at least not what I'm hoping to have to propose to the board is that we, you know, but we also need to have very clear timelines.
2: Yeah. Is there a grant writer available? I know the county no longer has your grant writer. Do you have a grant writer, Kathleen?
0: No, either our secretary or myself or our treasurer is quite busy. So we try to take that on. But we run into the problem with we don't run the shelter. So when we're trying to ask for, you know, I can ask for spay and neuter funds, or I can ask for medical funds for our emergency fund, or I can justify that.
1: Yeah.
0: I can't justify operating costs because we don't do that.
1: It would take a different sort of an agreement with the county for you to be able to justify operating funds.
0: Right. And if there was a way that we could, and
2: or
0: I don't know
2: how. Just write a grant for it is what I was wondering.
0: Yeah. If there was a way when we structure it that Friends of Charlie's Place is somehow, instead of being as separate as we are, if we're somehow kind of part of that.
2: More integrated.
0: Even though we don't, like, hire the people or actually clean the kennels or something along those lines, but the way it's structured, if we're part of it, then we could probably write the grant.
1: Well,
2: so another option, possibly.
3: And I think that's one that I think has a lot of viability. I mean, that's the one kind of where my head was initially, is that us being a government complicates fundraising. So, like, legally, we can receive donations. Soliciting donations is a little problematic, as in going and asking people to donate, because then you get a little bit in like a, of a conflict of interest, because our general fund is both a regulator and pays for the shelter. Mm-hmm. So if you're donating Charlie's Place, you're offsetting the general fund. And then if you wanted to do a building permit, our process is compromised because you've paid us, right? Mm-hmm. It creates a little bit of a problematic issue to solicit, to directly ask for money. We can receive donations. Plenty of counties do that. It's not a ton. Mm-hmm. I mean, even Denver, who has a $50 billion tax base, they only cover about 10% of their operating costs with direct donations to the government. Mm-hmm. People don't really trust the government, you know, that kind of stuff. So we can do it, and we probably should do a little bit of a better job. It's not a magic bullet, but I think a 501c, a lot of the grants that are available for shelter operations have to go to nonprofits. Governments are eligible for some of them. It's not the good ones.
2: Not all, yeah.
3: So a 501c in some capacity, taking ownership or partnering or being a pass-through, I think is good. And we also sit on we can actually turn the I-70 problem into a little bit of a benefit in this case, because we can argue potentially, like, this shelter can serve a way bigger area than just Clear Creek because of where it is.
1: Mm-hmm. So it sounds like there's limitations to the county's options going forward, mm-hmm. and certainly limitations to yours as well. And maybe this third-party entity might be a solution to at least discuss, right?
3: Yes.
1: So it sounds like you guys are on the same page.
3: I mean, I think the goal is the same.
1: Yeah, right.
3: What I'm trying to avoid is a little bit of us pointing at each other and saying, hey, you got to fix this, putting all the eggs on one person or one group. Because for me, that's probably not how this is going to get fixed. Yeah, it's going to be everyone doing a little bit better in a lot of different directions and coming up with a solution that is just something that we haven't done before.
1: Yeah.
2: Well, and this is the benefit of you both being here today. There's been a bit of hysteria around this issue, and it sure seems like in just talking it through, there is certainly options for collaboration between your two entities and a whole lot of room for creativity. And thank you both for, you know, speaking with level-headed minds.
1: I have to say that there's an unspoken piece to this, and that is the incredible support for Charlie's Place in our community, and finding a way to mobilize the people who care so much about Charlie's Place, including my family, you know, and there are so many others that are passionate about that place. So I think that that's something that has to be considered going forward, you know, some sort of a public dialogue that includes citizens who feel that way about Charlie's Place, I think would be helpful as well. Excuse me, I'm losing my voice today.
3: Yeah, I think, you know, I'm relatively new here, right, so I don't have the total history, but I know that the county, Clear Creek County, our county, has invested an unbelievable amount of money into Charlie's Place for a county our size. And we don't want to lose it. We don't want to lose that thing that we've built. And really, these workshops were not designed to be like an exercise in no. And maybe I didn't do a good job of doing that. I know I was trying to define the problem. Say, look, the problem is real. We're here to fix it, right? Not say we're going to give up, because that was never the direction I got from the board. That was never my intent, right? It's to say, let's figure this out. I think we can do this. And then we're not talking about Charlie's Place every year, and we're definitely not talking about it when we hit zero, right? And I think it takes, you know, another division off the place, puts them in a safe place, puts them in a place that I can defend to any board that we get to say, hey, we're in line. Just, you know, we're providing this great service, but it's not disproportionately burdening the general fund. And that's where we want to get. We want to get to where it isn't hanging out there And I think we can do it. I think there's a lot of options on the table. People love animals. They will. Fundraising for animals is a lot easier than fundraising for the jail, right? Right. Or, you know, the planning department or building and, yeah. you know. So yeah. I think there is a path here. And so we just need to come together as a community and do it. And I think we can.
1: Yeah, Charlie's Place is one of those institutions that brings joy to living here. Mm-hmm. And like the library.
2: Like in the rec district
1: and so forth.
2: Sure.
1: You know, we have powerful institutions, and we this is one that needs to be protected. And,
2: yeah.
1: and there's people that are willing to step up. I know there are.
2: Yeah, so. And I would really encourage, Kathleen, you give us the information so that people, I mean, the fourth entity here, as Mark has just pointed out, is the public. And I don't know if people in Gilpin County feel the same way about Charlie's Place that people in Clear Creek do, but people need to know how they can help. And maybe raising some more money here through the Friends of Charlie's Place, and maybe you should tell people, tell me, how I can do that.
0: You can come to our fundraisers. If you have an, if you own a business and you want to do a fundraiser, you can reach out to me and we'll try to set something up. It probably September, October time frame is the best.
2: Yeah.
0: Or maybe the end of August. If you want to volunteer, even if it's for one event, you can reach out. We have the Gilpin County Fair coming up, and it's 2 days solid that I will be at our booth in the at the fairgrounds in Gilpin County. And sometimes I have help, and sometimes it's just me.
2: Okay, so people could show up over there. And that sounds like a good thing to do, especially because then people can contact their Gilpin County commissioners and
0: Correct.
2: Let people know, let those commissioners know what Charlie's Place means to them.
0: Right, and we have a tab on our webpage that you can write to the commissioners and tell your story or talk about, you know, why Charlie's Place is important for you. Or if you have a business or you've done fundraising before or something and you have a good idea on how we can drive more money into Charlie's Place, or if you're an experienced grant writer and want to help us out mm-hmm. and write a grant for us, you can contact us and we'll set you up with the information that you need.
2: Yeah.
0: That would be very helpful. Yes.
2: These letters, though, you said that there's a template on your website.
0: Yes.
2: And they probably should be done pretty quickly if we'd like to have the county commissioners in Gilpin receive these letters before this July 21st meeting.
0: Correct.
2: Okay.
0: Yes.
1: We've got just about a minute left. Colton, any last thoughts?
3: Sorry, I kind of gave my last thoughts before I thought that was the last time I was
1: okay.
3: going to talk.
1: All right. Well, let me take the few seconds we have left to say that I'm highly encouraged by our conversation today. I'm sure that a solution is out there, and it's just our job to find it. And I deeply appreciate the conversations we've had today. Very informative on both sides. Thank you so much for your contribution today. Lori?
2: Yeah, and Mark, we'll have the History Women on with us next Wednesday. We love the show with Lou and Chris,
1: yeah.
2: So they'll be on with us. And people out there, if there's someone who didn't get to hear this show, this very informative show today, have them listen in when the show repeats on Friday at noon.
1: So we'll be back next Wednesday at noon, and I will be back Saturday morning at 8 o'clock with classical music for 2 hours. Hope to hear you then. Bye.
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In that set, we heard Annie Had a Baby by Joan Baez from the album recorded in 1958 but released in 1964, Joan Baez in San Francisco. A minor ballad by Gordon Lightfoot from his 1968 album, The Way I Feel. Sometimes When I Get to Thinking by Buffy St. Marie. Budded Roses by Woody Guthrie from the 1994 release, Long Ways to Travel. And we concluded the set with Morning Dew by Fred Neil and Vince Martin from the 1964 album, Tear Down the Walls.

I'm going to sing you a Lead Belly song. All right. Lead Belly wrote some great songs. We don't always hear them because they're kind of weird. Unless you like them. Now, this one's called On a Monday, but it's not just about Monday. It's about Tuesday and Wednesday, Thursday and Friday, Saturday, and the other one. If you ever thought you had a bad week in this world, this is the song to sing.

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0: Yeah, a new record.
3: 1, 2, 3, 4.

In that set, we heard In the Heat of the Summer by Phil Oakes from his 1965 release, I Ain't Marching Anymore. On a Monday by Arlo Guthrie and Pete Seeger from their 1975 release, Together in Concert. Love Has Gone by the Kingston Trio from the 1995 release, The Capitol Years. And we concluded the set with Katie Dear by Ian and Sylvia from their 1964 album, Four Strong Winds. 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

In that set, we heard Pal of Mine by Joan Baez from her 1961 album, Joan Baez, Volume 2. Is There Anyone Home by Gordon Lightfoot from his 1974 release, Sundown. Sewing on the Mountain by Woody Guthrie from the 1997 release, Mule Skinner Blues. Flora by Peter, Paul, and Mary from their 1963 release, Moving. And we concluded the set with Mark Twain by the Kingston Trio from the 1995 release, The Capital Years.

0: In that set, we heard Way Before the Time of Towns by Hoyt Axton from the 1969 release My Griffin Is Gone. Texas Rangers by Ian and Sylvia from their 1964 release Northern Journey. Do What I Have to Do by Phil Oakes from the 1986 release A Toast to Those Who Are Gone. Bottom of the Glass by Fred Neil from the 1998 release, The Many Sides of Fred Neil. And we concluded the set with Early in the Morning by Peter, Paul, and Mary from their 1962 self-titled album. 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

Actually, I should let you know that Dee Dee's going to be in next week, the mistress of music. So we sure look forward to that. All right, more Kate Wolf. 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

0: shove it, man.
1: There's more stuff.
0: Is that your stuff?
1: And you know what to do.
0: That's a lot of stuff.
1: I have hurt myself.

All right. I won't change my ways of living.